0: Wazi Tajik is on the wave. 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
1: Hello, dear listeners. Welcome to the English broadcast from Wazi Tajik. Our broadcast lasts for an hour, and here are the informational part of our program. We are going to present you local news. Founder of peace and national unity, leader of the nation, President of the Republic of Tajikistan, Emali Rahman, addressed International Water Conference in Dushanbe. Founder of peace and national unity, leader of the nation, President of the Republic of Tajikistan, Emali Rahman, holds a series of high-level meetings in Dushanbe. Tajikistan and Russia discuss expanding cultural cooperation. Dushanbe hosts high-level international water conference. Chairman of the Assembly of Representatives of the Supreme Assembly of Tajikistan meets with the Inter-Parliamentary Union Secretary General. Founder of peace and national unity, leader of the nation, President of Republic of Tajikistan, Emali Rahman, addressed participants of the 4th High-Level International Conference on the International Decade for Action, Water for Sustainable Development 2018-2028 in Dushanbe. In his speech, he emphasized the growing global challenge related to water resources, climate change, glacier melting, droughts, and sustainable development. The President of the Republic of Tajikistan noted that billions of people worldwide still lack access to safe drinking water and sanitation, while global water demand is expected to rise significantly by 2050. He stressed the importance of strengthening international cooperation, introducing water-saving technologies, and improving integrated water resources management at national and regional levels. Founder of peace and national unity, leader of the nation, President of the Republic of Tajikistan, Emali Rahman, held a series of bilateral meetings in Dushanbe on the sidelines of the 4th High-Level International Conference on the International Decade for Action Water for Sustainable Development 2018-2028. During the meeting, the head of state received the Minister of Energy of the Islamic Republic of Iran, Abbas Ali Abadi, the United Nations Under Secretary General for Economic and Social Affairs, Li Jinhua, and the Minister of Electricity and Water of the Kingdom of Bahrain, Yasir Ibrahim bin Humaydan. The discussions focus on expanding bilateral and multilateral cooperation in key areas such as economy, energy, industry, agriculture, trade, investment, tourism, infrastructure development, as well as water and climate-related issues. Particular attention was given to the establishment of joint ventures, the implementation of global water initiatives, and strengthening international cooperation on sustainable development. The meetings also included exchange of views on pressing regional and international issues. The sides emphasized the importance of resolving conflicts through diplomacy and dialogue, as well as supporting peaceful and constructive political solutions in line with international cooperation and mutual interests. At the Crown Plaza, Dushanbe, the Minister of Culture of the Republic of Tajikistan, Otlubakhon Saturyon, met with the Minister of Culture of the Russia Federation, Olga Borisovna Lyubimova. The two sides recalled the mutual beneficial cultural cooperation between the friendly countries of Tajikistan and Russia, and emphasized that these relations will continue to expand in the future. Various issues related to cultural cooperation were discussed during the meeting. Today, the opening ceremony of the 4th High-Level International Conference on the International Decade for Action Water for Sustainable Development 2018-2028 was held in Dushanbe. The event, organized within the framework of the Dushanbe Water Process, brought together representatives of countries and international organizations to discuss key global water issues. The conference, taking place from May 25 to 28, includes high-level delegations from member states of the United Nations, international institutions, financial organizations, and scientists. scientific communities. Discussions are focused on sustainable water resources management, investment in water sector, and accelerating progress toward the sustainable development goals. The program features plenary sessions, thematic discussions, international exhibitions, and cultural events. According to official information, more than 400 media representatives, including foreign journalists, are covering the conference. The chairman of the Assembly of Representatives of Supreme Assembly of Tajikistan, Fayzali Dizoda, met with the Secretary General of the Interparliamentary Union, Martin Chungong, in Dushanbe. During the meeting, the parties discussed strengthening interparliamentary cooperation and expanding dialogue on climate change, water issues, and sustainable development. Fayzali Dizoda noted that Tajikistan highly values the role of the Interparliamentary Union as an important platform for international parliamentary dialogue. The Tajik side also emphasized the importance of global initiatives led by President Emali Rahman on water, glacier protection, and climate change, stressing the need for stronger international cooperation to address environmental and sustainable development challenges. Dear listeners, these were the latest news from Ovozi Tojik. Now we'll present you a song, listen and enjoy it.

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Awazi Tajik, only for you and your family.

0: 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This program explores political process, social issues, and the role of citizens in the development of society. Topics are discussed with experts, politicians, and active members of the community. 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Politics and Society, a program for anyone who wants to see the truth, understand the world around them, and make a difference in their community. Politics and Society on Radio Ovozi Tojik. Our program is going on. You're listening to Ovozi Tojik. Dear listeners, the international initiatives of the leader of the nation, President of the Republic of Tajikistan, Emomali Rahmon, have in recent decades been primarily aimed at the protection and rational use of water resources, ensuring environmental security, reducing the impact of climate change, and promoting sustainable socio-economic development. Over the past two decades, these initiatives have become an important part of international agenda. Greetings, dear listeners. As you are aware from the news section, the fourth high-level international conference on the International Decade for Action, Water for Sustainable Development 2018-2028 is currently underway. Prior to this, several important high-level events were held in Dushanbe, including forums such as Women and Water Resources 2026, mobilizing private investment and innovative financing for water infrastructure and landlocked developing centuries. Water and Artificial Intelligence, a two-way interconnection and a Central Asian Coordination Forum on Glacier Monitoring Assessment and Predictive Modeling. In addition, the forum Crisis for Change in Water Resources in Central Asia, Risks Monitoring and Adaptation, issues related to climate resilience, water resources management, considering risk, the impact of Crisis for Change in Water Availability and Integration of Science and Policy were discussed. Speaking on the forum Good Practice in Central Asia, Science, Policy and Practice. And in this regard, our interlocutor says the following.
1: My name is Tomas Gonzalez. I am the head of the United Nations sub-program on unlocked developing countries in the office of the High Representative at United Nations headquarters in New York. And I am very glad, very happy to be in Tajikistan. Firstly, because the hospitality of the people of Tajikistan is really extraordinary, but also because the leadership of the country in water issues, in the water agenda, and in particular in relation to the landlocked developing countries and my office focus on. I think Tajikistan has an advantage, and it's that they have already a lot of experience and really, I think, world-class projects already functioning. Your country generates most of its electricity from hydropower, and it really, in this sense, an example, I think, for many other countries. And one of the reasons that we are here today is to learn from the Tajik experience and understand how it can be maybe replicated, how can we learn in other landlocked developing countries about experience. But also, we are also here, this is part and the prelude to an international meeting, and we are also here to see how countries, all countries, LLDCs and others can collaborate to better manage these issues that are really global public goods, the issues of water management.

0: At the National Museum of Tajikistan, within the framework of the 4th High-Level International Conference, a High-Level Investment Forum titled Mobilizing Private Investment and Innovative Financing for Water Infrastructure in Landlocked Developing Countries was also held. The forum was organized by the State Committee on Investment and State-Owned Property Management of the Republic of Tajikistan and the Office of the High Representative of the United Nations for the Least Developed Countries, Landlocked Developing Countries and Small Island Developing States. The forum brought together representatives of governments, international financial institutions, developing partners, the private sector, and international organizations to discuss practical approaches for attracting investment into sustainable and climate-resilient water infrastructure in landlocked developing countries. In this regard, our interlocutor says the following.
1: I think for Tajikistan, like for many other LLCs, many of the challenges are structural. They are not, in a sense, things that they can control. For example, they don't have access to the sea. This depends on other countries. And one of the key aspects that we think will make a difference is the ability to attract private investment. Private investment that is consistent with the national priorities of sustainable development, of poverty reduction, of really bringing prosperity to the Tajik people. And with this forum, we are trying to understand from the Tajik business community, from international partners, or from the other UN agencies, how can we brainstorm and come up with better solutions to accelerate investment. Because you have done a lot, but you still have a lot more to do. And this is why we are here. So I have some answers, but I don't have all of them. I hope to find some of the answers here today.

According to United Nations data, millions of people worldwide still face water scarcity, lack of sanitation, and limited access to essential services. These alarming figures highlight the urgent need for global cooperation and sustainable water management. The role of the head of state in initiating and hosting global-level events was highly appreciated by participants. The forum serves as an important platform for exchanging experience, strengthening partnerships, and identifying practical solutions for accelerating investment in sustainable water management and infrastructure development. Its outcomes are expected to contribute to advancing the global water agenda and strengthening international cooperation in sustainable development and climate adaptation.

The International Decade for Action Water for Sustainable Development began on March 22, 2018 and will continue until March 22, 2028. Its main goals include addressing global water challenge, reducing the impact of climate change, protecting glaciers and water reservoirs, improving irrigation systems, and ensuring access to clean water for all. By bringing water as a source of life and a factor of peace and cooperation to the global agenda, Tajikistan has succeeded in uniting states and international organizations and strengthening a culture of shared responsibility for the future of the planet. These initiatives represent a significant contribution to building a safer, more just and sustainable future for humanity. Dear listeners, you are listening to the Water and Climate Program dedicated to the 4th High-Level International Conference on the International Decade for Action Water for Sustainable Development 2018-2028. This program was prepared by Director Adolat Azizova and edited by Zebo Nazarova. Stay with Radio OZ Tajik.

was it Tajiki Zone Away, we will recall that our program broadcasts with 8 languages during 60 hours every day. 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

Our program is continual listening over the Tajik. Dear listeners, here's the second part of the news headlines. Forum on Water and Artificial Intelligence held in Dushanbe. Tajik University expand cooperation with UN University. Tajikistan's economic opportunities discussed with international financial institutions. Grand Football Festival held in Dushanbe for World Football Day. A high-level international forum titled Water and Artificial Intelligence, a two-way relationship was held in Dushanbe as a part of the fourth high-level international conference on the International Decade for Action, Water for Sustainable Development. The event took place at the Agency for Innovation and Digital Technologies under the President of the Republic of Tajikistan and brought together representatives of government institutions, international experts, academic organizations, and professionals in artificial intelligence and digital technologies, including participants from the United Nations. The forum served international platform to discuss the interconnection between water and resources and artificial intelligence, the development of sustainable digital infrastructure, and the use of innovative technologies for efficient water resources management. Participants highlighted the importance of integrating science, technology, and public policy to address challenges related to water scarcity, climate change, and sustainable development. They also emphasized the need to strengthen human capacity, expand international cooperation, and implement joint digital projects in this field. A memorandum of understanding was signed between the International University of Tourism and Entrepreneurship of Tajikistan and Institute for Water, Environment and Health of the United Nations University to strengthen cooperation in science education and sustainable development. The agreement was signed on May 25 during the third economic forum titled Sustainable Water Resources Management Under Climate Change by Director of the Tajik University, Ubaydullah Asrul.

Silas Company and Global Evolution. During the discussion, participants reviewed the current state of Tajikistan's economy, investment opportunities, development of the private sector, financial market trends, and attraction of foreign capital. The Tajik side presented detailed information on ongoing economic reforms and measures aimed at improving the investment climate. The meeting emphasized that the government of Tajikistan places special importance on cooperation with international financial institutions and investors, particularly in priority sectors such as energy, industry, infrastructure, digital economy, and green development. Both sides expressed interest in strengthening cooperation and continuing constructive dialogue on future investment opportunities. A great football festival was held at the Central Republican Stadium in Dushanbe to mark World Football Day, organized on the initiative of Executive Body of State Authority of the City of Dushanbe. The event aimed to promote a healthy lifestyle, friendship, teamwork, and a development of football skills among youth. It also highlighted the growing popularity of football as one of the most widely played sports in the world. During the opening ceremony, it was noted that, following the initiative of Rustami Mali and a resolution of the United Nations General Assembly, May 25 is officially recognized as a World Football Day, reflecting Tajikistan's contribution to global sport diplomacy and international cooperation. The event also emphasized the attention given by the leadership of Tajikistan, particularly President of the Republic of Tajikistan, Emomali Rahmon, to the development of sports in the country. In recent years, thousands of sport facilities have been built and Tajik athletes have increasingly participated in international competitions, raising the country's flag on the global stage. Dear listeners, these were the latest news from Obozi Tajik. Now present your song, listen, and enjoy it.

0: Hello, dear listeners, and welcome to the English section of Radio Envoyé Tajik. Today, we dedicate our program to one of the most important and dynamic forces of society, the youth. Young people are not only the hope of tomorrow, but also the active builders of today's progress in every sphere of life, whether it's science, education, culture, economy, or public service. Youth play a decisive role in shaping the future of the nation. As a leader of the nation, President of the Republic of Tajikistan, Emomali Rahmon has repeatedly emphasized the development and stability of the country largely depend on knowledge, responsibility, and active participation of young people. Their energy, creativity, and innovative thinking are essential for ensuring sustainable growth and national advancement. In today's program, we will explore the role of youth as a driving force of modern society, their contribution to national development, and the opportunities created for them to strengthen their skills and potential. Stay with us as we highlight how young people are truly the architects of a brighter and more stable future. Young people must clearly understand that the future of the nation and a state rests on their shoulders. Protecting, developing, and preserving a prosperous homeland for future generations is a great responsibility. Every young person is therefore obliged to strive for strengthening national unity, state independence, self-awareness, patriotism, and national identity. Dear listeners, every year on May 23rd, Youth Day is celebrated in a country. Since young people contribute to the development of all sectors of society, it can be said that in the modern world, youth are the main driving force of society as they possess fresh ideas, strong energy, and ambitious goals. On this matter, Jamshed Solehov, an employee of Strategic Research Center under the President of the Republic of Tajikistan, stated.
1: باید گفت که جوانان یکی از قوه‌های پیشبرنده روند اقتصادی و اجتماعی و سیاسی کشورمان
0: It should be noted that young people are considered one of the main driving forces behind the economic, social and political development of our country. Every year during the celebration of Youth Day in Tajikistan, the leader of the nation and President of the Republic of Tajikistan, Emomali Rahmon, emphasized in his speech the important role of youth, stating that the future of the state and effective management of institutions and a continued development of the country depend largely on their knowledge, vision, responsibility, and active participation. For this reason, all necessary conditions and opportunities have been created for young people today, from access to education to participation in national and international competitions and state support programs. Youth should make effective use of these opportunities by acquiring modern knowledge, learning new technologies, and mastering foreign language in order to contribute meaningfully to the progress of the homeland. In the context of globalization, educated, patriotic and initiative-driving young people can raise the international image and reputation of Tajikistan. Therefore, every young person should possess a strong sense of responsibility and continuously strive to protect national values, strengthen independence and contribute to the sustainable development of society.

0: Every state relies primarily on its youth for development and progress, and that is why special days are dedicated to honoring them. In the Republic of Tajikistan, Youth Day is celebrated with great respect and symbolizes recognition of the important role of young people in society. Following the guidance and instructions of the leader of the nation, President of the Republic of Tajikistan, Emomali Rahmon, national competitions such as Tajikistan, My Beloved Homeland and Knowledge Town is the Book reflect the patriotism and love of learning among the youth. As Jamshed Soleyev noted,
1: یکی از مسئله‌های مهمی که می‌توانیم کادرهای حرفه‌ای را با سوهو جلب نمایند این برگزاری آزمون‌های یکی از جنبی.
0: One of the important ways to attract professional specialists to different sectors is through competitions initiated by the leader of the nation, President of Tajikistan, Emomali Rahmon. These competitions have a unique role as they bring together talented individuals from various professional fields and direct their skills toward the improvement and development of institutions. Such initiatives are also help increase the effectiveness and productivity of these sectors through active participation and healthy competition.

0: Young entrepreneurs enter the market with innovative ideas, while young scientists achieve new discoveries. All this demonstrates that the progress of society is impossible without the participation of young people. Youth are usually distinguished by their activity, initiative, and readiness for innovation. These qualities make them the main force behind change and progress. Umejona Moni, a participant in national and international competitions concerning the role of youth in the country's development, says:
1: جوانان این میمارانی کاخ صلاح امروز و فردای باثبات میهن و زینت بوستان و کشتزاری عالم علم
0: ادبی. Young people are the architects of the palace of prosperity of today and tomorrow. They're also regarded as an adornment of the gardens and fields of the world of science and literature of the nation. They represent the driving force of creativity, innovation and progress, ensuring that society continues to develop in all spheres of life. By their knowledge, energy and determination, youth play a decisive role in building a stable and prosperous homeland. Therefore, investing in the education, upbringing and professional development of young people is one of the most important priorities of the state, as their achievements today lay the foundation for the strength and sustainability of the nation in the future.

supporting talented young people, creating educational opportunities and involving them in public life are among the key priorities. All this shows that youth hold an important place in state policy. Their active participation in international competitions and a raising of Tajikistan's flag among the nations of the world prove their patriotism and dedication to defending the country. Indeed, it can confidently be said that in 2026, especially international sport competitions, Tajik youth repeatedly raised the flag of Republic of Tajikistan by winning top places and prestigious awards. Delson said was a few words about the youth as a driving force of modern society. Until the next program, stay healthy and well. Goodbye.

Owazi Tajiki Zone Away, we will record the tower program broadcast with 8 languages during 60 hours every day. Important local and abroad events of the country play main role in it. 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And our telephone numbers are 227734 and 7, 227766 and 7, and 600548 and 3. Owazi Tajik, only for you and your family.

Dear listeners, the English section programs of this hour on Radio Ovozi Tojik are coming to an end. We hope that the words, conversations, and melodies that accompanied you this evening have brought strength, inspiration, and warmth to your day. Stay with Ovozi Tojik so that every sound you hear from this frequency brings calmness and light to your day. On behalf of the entire creative team, I, Zebo Nazarova, the director, Adulat Azizova, and all our colleagues wish you a good evening, a bright heart, and great success. Until the next moments, stay healthy and proud. Goodbye.

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1: 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Here is the headlines of the news. President of the Republic of Tajikistan, Emomali Rahmon, held a telephone conversation with Vice President of the Islamic Republic of Iran, Masoud Pezeshkian. President Emomali Rahmon meets United Nations Under Secretary General Lee Junha in Dushanbe. President Emomali Rahmon receives Iranian Energy Minister Abbas Aliabadi in Dushanbe. President Emomali Rahmon receives the Minister of Electricity and Water Affairs of the Kingdom of Bahrain, Yasir Ibrahim bin Humaydan. An event dedicated to Mirza Tursunzodeh was held in Moscow. On May 26, a telephone conversation took place between the President of the Republic of Tajikistan, leader of the nation, Emomali Rahmon, and the President of the Islamic Republic of Iran, Masoud Pezeshkian. At the beginning of the conversation, the head of state and Masoud Pezeshkian exchanged warm congratulations on the occasion of the blessed holiday of Eid al-Qurban. The leader of the nation wished the President of the Islamic Republic of Iran good health and success and peace, tranquility, continued progress and prosperity to the friendly and fraternal people of Iran. The parties also discussed the current state and prospects of Tajik-Iranian friendly relations and multifaceted cooperation. The two presidents also exchanged views on specific regional and international issues, including the current situation in the Persian Gulf region. In this context, the head of our state noting with satisfaction the peaceful negotiation process in this area, expressed hope that the problems exciting in the region will be resolved solely by political means throughout constructive dialogue. On May 26, the President of the Republic of Tajikistan, leader of the nation, Emomali Rahmon, met with the United Nations Under Secretary General for Economic and Social Affairs, Lee Junha, on the sidelines of the first high-level international conference on the International Decade for Action Water for Sustainable Development 2028. At the beginning of the meeting, the head of state expressed satisfaction with Lee Junha's visit to Tajikistan and his active participation in the conference. President Rahmon also commended the team in his capacity as co-chair of the Dushanbe Water Process for his continued and significant contribution to advancing this initiative. During the talks, the two sides discussed issues related to the fruitful cooperation between Tajikistan and the United Nations, particularly with the United Nations Department of Economic and Social Affairs in the areas of water and climate, glacier protection, disaster prevention, and respond to consequences of natural disaster. The parties also exchanged views on the implementation of the outcomes of previous international summits on water, climate, and sustainable development, the successful conclusion of the current conference, and preparations for other major international events in this field scheduled for this year and for 2028. Particular attention was paid to the activities of the International Trust Fund for Glacier Protection established at Tajikistan's initiative. The sides expressed confidence that the international community and international organizations would make a meaningful contribution to strengthening the fund's capacity. On May 26, the President of the Republic of Tajikistan, leader of the nation, His Excellency Emomali Rahmon, visited the Minister of Energy of the Islamic Republic of Iran, His Excellency Abbas Aliabadi, who arrived in Dushanbe to participate in the first high-level international conference on the International Decade for Action, Water for Sustainable Development 2018-2028. During the meeting, issues related to the development of bilateral relations between the two countries were discussed. The parties placed particular emphasis on expanding cooperation in the economic, industrial, energy, agriculture, road construction, and logistics sectors. In this context, the importance of establishing joint ventures was noted, including in the mining, pharmaceutical, textile, cotton, wool, and leather processing industries. Regarding the situation in the Middle East, it was noted that the problems that have arisen can only be resolved through diplomatic means and negotiations. In this regard, Tajikistan's firm position on supporting the continuation of political efforts and constructive dialogue for the peaceful resolution of this and other conflicts was reaffirmed. On May 26, the President of the Republic of Tajikistan, leader of the nation, His Excellency Momali Rahmon, resumed the Minister of Electricity and Water Affairs of the Kingdom of Bahrain, His Excellency Yasser bin Ibrahim Humaydan, on the sidelines of the first high-level international conference on the International Decade for Action, Water for Sustainable Development 2018-2028. During the meeting, bilateral relations between the Bahrain as well as international and regional issues of mutual interest were discussed. Much attention was paid to ways to expand political ties and cooperation in the fields of economy and trade, investment, tourism, development of modern infrastructure, and strengthening cooperation on water and climate issues. In light of the extremely fragile and complex situation in the Persian Gulf region, the head of state, His Excellency Momali Rahmon, stated that Tajikistan supports continued political and diplomatic efforts to peacefully resolve this crisis, taking into account the interests of all countries in the region. An event dedicated to the 150th anniversary of the birth of people's poet and hero of Tajikistan, Mirzo Tursunzoda, was held on May 26 at the initiative of the Embassy of the Republic of Tajikistan in the Russian Federation, the Tajik Culture Center, and the House of Peoples of Russia. The event was attended by scholars, researchers, writers, academics, diplomats, and students from Russia. Mirzo Tursunzoda was a patriotic poet, and his best works are dedicated to the glorification of the homeland and its people. As a champion of peace and a preacher of humanistic ideas, he traveled abroad numerous times and made a significant contribution to strengthening peace and friendship between the countries of the West and the East. An exhibition of books by this outstanding figure was also held in the country yard of the main building of the House of Peoples of Russia. The speakers shared their views on the extensive cultural and humanitarian ties between Tajikistan and Russia, as well as on Mirzo Tursunzoda's contribution to contemporary world literature. Dear listeners, this was the latest news from the Ozi Tojik, and here we present new songs. Stay with our programs.
0: Ozi Tojik is on a wave. 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

0: Ozzy Tojik. You are listening our report about the International Decade for Action, Water for Sustainable Development 2018-2028. On May 25, Dushanbe hosts a high-level event on the International Decade for Action, Water for Sustainable Development 2018-2028. According to the official website of the Water Conference, 11 forums were held, including Women and Water Resources 2026, mobilizing private investment and innovative financing for water infrastructure and landlocked developing countries, water and artificial intelligence and integrated bilateral relations, the Central Asian Coordination Forum on Monitoring, Assessment and Modeling for Glacier Prediction and other forums. The Forum Crossfire Changes and Water Resources in Central Asia Risk Monitoring and Adaptation was discussed issues related to climate resilience, risk in forest water resources management, the impact of crossfire changes on water resources and the integration of science and policy. In particular, the Forum on Water and Climate Risk Science Monitoring and Management discussed strengthening international cooperation and exchanging scientific experience in the field of hydrology, seismology, ecology and water resources management. Our interlocutor, Sonia Cooper, Acting Secretary of the United Nations Water Convention about the International Forum on Water Management and the Implementation of Nexus Approach, said the following.
1: My name is Sonia Cooper. I'm the Secretary of the United Nations Water Convention, which is a global United Nations legal and intergovernmental framework and platform for transboundary water cooperation. And first, I want to thank Akhovat, like Tajikistan, for organizing this conference on water, for all the efforts which your government does in the field of water, and also for organizing this pre-forum today. So here we speak about the nexus, water, energy, land management, ecosystem, food, and particularly in my presentation, I focused on the topic of conductive management, which is about the importance to manage surface water and groundwater together, because groundwater becomes more and more important with climate change to address droughts and others. And we need to manage those two resources together. For this, we need more data, knowledge, better planning instruments, and also better transboundary cooperation. In the Water Convention, we help the countries in this regard by developing guidance materials, such as now a policy guidance on conductive management, but also by organizing events, capacity building, and through some projects on the ground, helping countries to, for example, develop transboundary agreements, which include both surface and groundwater, such as in the Pre-Tashkent between Kazakhstan and Uzbekistan, or in the Senegal-Mauritian Aquifer Basin.
0: Participants of the Forum Water and Artificial Intelligence Integrated Bilateral Relations discussed the use of artificial intelligence in the effective management of water resources, forecasting environmental risk, and digitizing the water monitoring system. The Forum Women and Water Resources also discussed the promotion of the principles of gender equality and sustainable water management, strengthening the role of women specialists and activists in water resources management and climate policy, expanding financing technology and innovation for women's initiatives, strengthening international and regional cooperation on water and climate issues and others. The role of head of state in promoting and holding world-class events was also highly appreciated by the participants of this conference. It is recalled that the official high-level conference was held on May 26, 27, 2026 at the Kohisomon Complex, Dushanbe, Republic of Tajikistan. A field trip for foreign participants will be organized on May 28, 2026 to familiarize themselves with and learn from Tajikistan's experience in water resources management. The conference will be attended by more than 2,500 people, including high-ranking representatives of the United Nations member states and many structures, international and regional organizations, international financial institutions, the private sector, civil society, women, youth, local communities, local self-government bodies, academia, the scientific community, and other stakeholders. Dear listeners, this was our report about the International Decade for Action, Water for Sustainable Development 2018-2028.

Our program is continue. You are listening to Ozzy Tojik. Here is some sports news. Here is the headlines of the news. A Grand Football Festival was held in honor of World Football Day. The extended squad for the Tajikistan national football team has been announced for the June friendlies. A meeting with Tajik athletes, including Paralympians, was held in Moscow. On 25, a Grand Football Festival was held at the Central Republican Stadium in honor of World Football Day, initiated by the Dushanbe City Executive Authority. The football festival is organized to promote a healthy lifestyle, friendship, and camaraderie, develop athletic skills, and popularize football. During the opening of the forum, it was noted that at the initiative of Rustami Momali, president of the Central Asian Football Association, president of the Football Federation of Tajikistan, and based on a special resolution of the United Nations General Assembly, May 25 is officially celebrated annually as World Football Day. This demonstrates Tajikistan's active role in the international arena and its contribution to strengthening universal values, peace and friendship, mutual understanding, solidarity and cooperation throughout sports. It was noted that World Football Day allows for a greater attention to be paid to this beloved sport as a means of physical and spiritual development for young people. The country's leadership, particularly the President of the Republic of Tajikistan, leader of the nation, Emomali Rahmon, places special emphasis on the development of all sports. Thanks to this support, Tajikistan athletes have regularly participated in international competitions in recent years, winning prizes, enhancing the prestige of independent Tajikistan and representing the country with dignity on the global stage. The coaching staff of the Tajikistan national football team led by Igor Angelovsky has announced the extended squad for the June friendlies. This was reported by the Tajikistan Football Federation. On June 5 and 9, the Tajikistan national football team will play two home friendlies against India. The extended squad includes 31 players, 4 goalkeeper, 11 defenders, 10 midfielders and 6 forwards. Of these, 26 players will be invited to the training camp. Goalkeeper Alek Belkov, defender Manucher Safarov and midfielder Amadoni Kamolov will miss the upcoming friendlies due to injury. In honor of Tajikistan News Day is part of the program of events organized by the Public Council of the Embassy of the Republic of Tajikistan in the Russian Federation, a meeting between Mahmoud Amunzodah, chairman of the National Paralympic Committee of Tajikistan, Paralympic Committee of Tajikistan, and Tajik athletes and Paralympians living in the Moscow region was held in the conference hall of the Embassy of the Republic of Tajikistan. The meeting was attended by active young people of various professions, Tajik doctors, students from Moscow universities, entrepreneurs, athletes, and young people with disabilities. Said Boyev, secretary of the Public Council at the Embassy of the Republic of Tajikistan in the Russian Federation, noted that thanks to the support and guidance of the President of the Republic of Tajikistan, leader of the nation, Emomali Rahmon, state youth policy, the development of sports and support for athletes, including athletes with disabilities, are consistently at the center of attention of the state and the government. Favorable conditions have been created for youth and athletes in Tajikistan, providing opportunities for training, acquiring modern knowledge and develop professional skills. Dear listeners, this was some sports news from the OZ Tajik.

0: Ovozi Tajiki is on our way. 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
1: Today is our program about Dagara District. More than 18,000 domestic and foreign tourists have visited the historical and cultural sites in Dagara District. In 4 months of 2025, Dagara District was visited by 18,234 domestic and foreign tourists, of which 1,977 were foreign tourists. Dagara District has 8 modern hotels, 3 tourist sites, 15 modern restaurants, 54 cantons, 3 museums, 82 historical and cultural monuments, 3 tea houses, 32 banking centers, 9 souvenir shops, 5 shrines, 5 parks of culture and recreation, 1 tourist information center, 4 operating tourist routes, and 12 fish ponds. In this area, tourists get acquainted with the historical and tourist attractions of the village of Pushing, Khurramshahr, the regional palace of culture, the Dagara District Republican Museum Reserve, Sangtuda, Khutalon, Khoja Shohi Balkhi, Maulana Tajuddin, Maulana Obid, Shahidi Sari Qala, the Silver Fountain, and other tourist sites. Witchelf. When entering the district, the attention of travelers is first drawn to the Witchelf symbol, which is erected at the entrance of Dagara on an area of 1,000 square meters. The pillar of the wheat sheaf symbol is 33 meters high, and the size of the wheat sheaf is 10 meters, and the year of its establishment at the name of Dagara District are inscribed in golden letters at the top of the symbol. Its territory is decorated with evergreen trees, flowers, and shrubs. The construction of the wheat sheaf symbol at the entrance to Dagara is a testament to the abundance of wheat and agricultural products in regional in the country, and recalls a folk proverb: "May your house be full of wheat." Khurramshahr in Dagara is a recreation center built by Tajik craftsmen on 3 hectares, and has captivated the hearts of hundreds of travelers with its splendor and grandeur. Khurramshahr, which is unique and rare in Central Asia, consists of stone halls, carvings, and patterns decorated in various different ways. The variety of decorations is so great that no flower painting or carving is repeated. When visiting Khurramshahr, every tourist will be impressed by patterns and carvings on wood, plaster, and decorative stones such as marble and granite, and will get acquainted with the high ancient art of Tajik architecture. Khurramshahr is a large center for holding festive and cultural events, receiving guests, tourists, and lovers of national cuisine. The 2 large halls of the palace, decorated with carvings and patterns on wood and plaster, can accommodate up to 400 guests at a time. The decoration of the halls was done by skilled craftsmen, wood carvers, stonemasons, plasterers, mirror makers, painters, and sculptors. The carving on wood, stone, and plaster, most of which are placed on mirrors, are more beautiful than the others. The Khurramshahr Entertainment Center has 4 small halls, each of which can accommodate up to 55 guests and tourists. Around the Khurramshahr building, there are beds and booths specially designed for receiving guests and tourists, capable of serving 700 people at a time. The Khurramshahr Pavilion is decorated with raw plants, flow beds, and fountains. The Culture Palace in Dagara District, which was commissioned in 2019 with the participation of the President of the Republic of Tajikistan, His Excellency Imam Ali Rahman, was built by Tajik craftsmen with a very unique design. The Culture Palace houses an electronic library consisting of 52,000 book desks, a reading room and a book storage room for 19,000 books. The building has the most modern facilities for the activities of culture. Representatives of the Dangara district and during the construction of the building, the builders took into account all the requirements of architectural and construction standards. This is due to the fact that luxury, the eastern facade, ornate columns and chandeliers, beautiful sideboards, the construction of doors and walls made of domestic decorative stones, carvings, plaster, and the mirror image of the Palace of Culture have been criticized, and any foreign tourist will be impressed by them during their acquaintance. The Museum of the Leader of the Nation has been created in the Palace of Culture. There is an auditorium with 700 seats and two training halls of dancers, a literary club hall with 176 seats, a banquet hall for 140 people, a service hall, a museum, and an auditorium with 210 seats on three sides have been built on the third floor. Classes for learning foreign language, computer, chess and draft schemes and tailoring are available in the building of the Palace of Culture. At the same time, the area around the palace has been greened and the construction of a waterfall and fountain has added a new beauty to surrounding of building, which is one of the favorite places for walks and relaxation, not only for residents, but also for guests and tourists. Puching. The village of Puching is one of the ancient sites, and in the work Tojikon by Bobojon Ghafurov, this site has been repeatedly mentioned as an ancient corner of Tajikistan in different historical periods. The village of Puching was founded in 1932. In 1954, Puching was excavated by archaeologists, and after scientific research, a large number of gold coins from the Kushan era with the image of the king were found inside the village's bedrock. With the initiative of the district's executive authorities and patriotic entrepreneurs of the village of Puching, dozens of modern facilities have been built to date. And today, the construction of hundreds of other facilities is rapidly underway. In this context, in order to attract more tourists to the Dangara district, especially the village of Puching, Dangara Puching tourist rotas has been established. Dear listeners, this was our program about Dangara District.

humanity is the lack of water when it comes to solving global and all encompassing problems. The solution also requires collective and global efforts. That is, when solving problems with climate and water, not a sound comes out of one hand. The drying up of the Aral Sea is an ecological tragedy that threatens not only the Central Asian region, but the entire world. If the environment is healthy, then a person living in such an environment can be good health. It is an internal bond between man and the environment, nature and society. The Aral Sea is located on the territory of the two Central Asian republics, Uzbekistan and Kazakhstan. Two rivers originating in the mountains of Tajikistan and Kyrgyzstan, the Sirdaryo and the Amutar, carried their waters to the Aral Sea. There is a lot of agricultural land in the basin of both rivers, and they are irrigated with water from the same rivers in quantities many times exceeding the accepted norms. In the early 1960s, the water level of the Aral Sea began to gradually decrease. For about 15 years, the Sirdaryo and Amudaryo rivers have been flowing in very small quantities. According to scientific analysis, over the past 30 years, the flow of water from the Sirdaryo and Amudaryo rivers into the Aral Sea has decreased by 86%. United Nations experts believe that the gradual drying up of the Aral Sea is the greatest tragedy on the earth. In recent years, the volume of the sea has decreased fourfold. Its area has halved. Its level has dropped by more than 15 to 16 meters, and its shores have retreated by 80 to 100 kilometers, which has led to a tendency to dry up. The concentration of minerals in water has increased fourfold, and some areas have turned into salt marshes. The desert has swallowed up 2 million hectares of arable land, and the radius of dust storms has increased to 500 kilometers. The number of fish species has decreased from 200 to 38. People living on the shores of the Aral Sea, especially adults and children, are suffering from serious illnesses. The sea's tragedy is accelerating the melting of glaciers in Central Asia, which is becoming a real problem for the people of the region. The Aral Sea, which once shone like a jewel in the midst of arid and thirsty lands and maintained a stable ecological situation in the region, is disappearing from the face of humanity. There are many facts and figures about the negative impact of the drying up of the Aral Sea on the region and the world. Until the 1960s, the area of the sea's upper surface was more than 60,000 square kilometers. After 60 to 65 years, this figure decreased to 28,000 square kilometers. The process of lowering the water level continues today. This situation is leading to the expansion of the salt desert in the Aral Sea. Of course, the current devastating situation has negative aspects. The population living in the Aral Sea basin is faced with low incomes, outbreaks of respiratory disease, and increased unemployment. The infant mortality rate in the Aral Sea basin is much higher than in other Central Asian republics. The ecological disaster zone has its devastating impact on the Khorasan region and the Autonomous Republic of Karakal Pakistan, which are located with the Republic of Uzbekistan. According to research by scientists and industry experts, this ecological crisis has caused 2-3 tons of salt per hectare of coastal land every 10 kilometers, and more than 1 ton of salt per hectare of land over an area of 100 to 300 kilometers. This rapid spread of salt is leading to the isolation and extinction of certain species of flora and fauna around the sea. The current catastrophic ecological situation in the Aral Sea, if it continues, could lead to its complete drying up. According to the environmental experts, this could lead to the disappearance

of the RRC within a decade. The security of Central Asia is threatened by global climate change, a future period of drought and water shortage. According to international experts, the temperature in our region is rising much faster than the global average. This is leading to a decrease in the area of glaciers, the main source of water, and the RRC basin. The volume has decreased by 30% over the past 50 years. According to analysis, by 2050, drought in Central Asia could cost 1.3% of gross domestic product per year, which will lead to the emergence of about 5 million internal climate migrants. An important step on the path of water diplomacy between the countries of Central Asia is the development of a draft agreement between the governments of the Republic of Tajikistan, the government of Turkmenistan, and the governments of the Republic of Uzbekistan on the use of water resources of the Amudaryo River basin, and the draft of agreements between the governments of the Republic of Kazakhstan, the government of Turkmenistan, the government of the Republic of Tajikistan, and the government of the Republic of Uzbekistan on the use of water resources of the Sirdaryo River basin by the United Nations Center for Preventive Diplomacy and Central Asia, which are now being considered by countries of Central Asia. One of the largest global environmental disasters in recent history experienced by the countries of Central Asia is the RRC tragedy, which with its ecological, climatic, socio-economic, and humanitarian consequences poses a direct threat to the sustainable development of the region, the health and future gen pool of its inhabitants. The RRC, which was unique, beautiful, and one of the largest closed reservoirs in the world, was on the verge of extinction for almost a generation, which resulted in an unprecedented catastrophe and irreparable damage to the lives of the population here, to the ecosystem and biodiversity of the RRC region. Addressing the RRC problem in the context of global water scarcity is a difficult task. According to the available data over the past 50 years, the total flow of rivers flooding into the RRC has decreased by an average of 12.7 cubic kilometers, or almost 4.5 times. The sea surface area has decreased by 8 times, the volume of water mass by more than 13 times. The water level, which reached an absolute level of 57.4 meters by 1960, has decreased by 29 meters. Salinity has increased by more than 13.25 times and is 7 to 11 times higher than the average mineralization of the world ocean. Previously, 79.4 cubic kilometers of water entered the RRC annually, but today the flows of the above-mentioned rivers don't reach the sea. Experts in the field of water and climate believe that the drying up of the RRC is due to extensive water used by downstream countries, especially the Republic of Uzbekistan, which uses a large amount of water for agriculture process and stores its in numerous reservoirs. The Republic of Uzbekistan uses twice as much water today as it did in 1960. The current situation is evidence that the downstream countries of Central Asia use water resources regionally and the actual needs of countries for water are not regulated. The current concept of water resource management necessarily requires its regulation among all water-using countries. Water is not only a natural resource but also the key to the development of the entire region. The availability of water directly affects the development of agriculture, industry, hydropower, and drinking water supply. Unfortunately, it is a worrying situation that can threaten the fate of the region. How will water use be tomorrow? How will the supply and availability of water change due to climate change, population growth, and its use for agriculture? These questions require clear and precise scientific, political, economic, and social answers.
The further sustainable development of the region and the prevention of water conflicts directly depend on the answers to these questions. We predict a significant decrease in glaciers and the lowland regions, which in the long term will lead to a decrease in water in some parts of the Tianshan, including the Nurian River Basin. At the same time, in the highland region of Hisar Alloy and Pamir, water flows will increase due to increased glacier melting, which will continue throughout the 21st century. Glaciers and rainwater feed major transboundary rivers, such as the Amu Darya and Sir Darya. High anthropogenic pressure, combined retreating glacier and limited coordination of water resources management at the regional level make them vulnerable. A slight increase in precipitation is accepted. However, these changes will be uneven. Scientists predict that precipitation will be less frequent but more intense. This means that instead for a normal rainfall, heavy rains may occur, followed by long periods of drought. The security and stability of the entire region are at risk. For example, for Tajikistan and Kyrgyzstan, water is the main source of electricity generation. The well-being of millions of people in the region directly depends on seasonal and long-term fluctuations in water resources. For example, in most Central Asian countries, fresh water use is more than 90%. Changes in water resources directly affect agriculture, and drought of food can seriously affect farmers' incomes. It is clear that water management in the region will become more difficult, and we must adapt to these changes. Regional cooperation in the water sector in Central Asia remains fragmented despite common challenges. Countries in the region have different priorities such as energy and agriculture, which leads to the neglect of long-term scientific advice for short-term economic gain. This is a major obstacle to effective partnerships. The International Fund for Sharing, the RLC, and the Intergovernmental Commission for Water Coordination operate in this region. There are a number of regional and bilateral agreements that regulate water use. However, despite this, about how effectively these institutions work and how effectively the agreements are implemented don't disappear. Water diplomacy is the basic for preventing conflicts between the parties. It warns against concluding only bilateral agreements in river basins where three or more countries use their waters. Such agreements inevitably affect the interests of third parties that are not participating in the negotiations and can further complicate the dialogue at the regional level. In recent decades, the situation with access to water, biodiversity, and climate in Central Asia has deteriorated significantly. Therefore, it is necessary to analyze the work done in recent years, comprehensively assess current activities, and develop alternative options for socioeconomic development and water cooperation with participation of all interested countries in transboundary river basins. Climate change is further exacerbating water scarcity in Central Asia, especially in large river basins that depend on melting glaciers and snow. To address this problem, it is important to act proactively, collect data, strengthen cooperation between countries, upgrade infrastructure, and implement necessary reforms in the water management system. These measures will contribute to a stable supply of water for electricity generation and agricultural production. The threatening effects of the RLC disaster are now being felt all over the world. According to international experts, toxic salt from the RLC have been found on the coast of Antarctica, in the glaciers of Greenland, in the forests of Norway, and in many other places on Earth. Unfortunately, today it has become clear that it is no longer possible to fully restore the RLC. The most important task of the present time is to reduce the devastating impact of the RLC crisis on the environment and the livelihoods of millions of inhabitants of the RLC. From the development of human history, it can be conducted that human society has repeatedly faced the problems of climate change in its life.
And as a result of taking reasonable and collective measures, it has managed to prevent these disasters and problems and has adapted itself to climate change. There is no doubt that this environmental struggle is being conducted more carefully and scientifically and will ultimately contribute to the transformation of planet Earth into a territory of interaction between man and nature and its transformation into a favorable habitat for humanity. Dear listeners, this was our program about the ROC and its water level decrease.

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